He handled his orchestra with a gentle paternal hand, appealed to his players' artistic consciences rather than attempting to dominate them. Under Stock, the Chicago Symphony developed a bouquet all its own. Subtler than that of the hard-driven Eastern symphonies, it was more akin to the Rhine wine that he loved so well. In a bit, we'll examine some of Stock's achievements. But first, let's get a taste of the CSO's very first commercial recording. Made in 1916 for the Columbia Graphophone Company, this is Mendelssohn's Wedding March from A Midsummer Night's Dream. Keep in mind, this is early recording fidelity, but it's a fascinating document all the same. Frederick Stock leads the Chicago Symphony Orchestra.

0: The Wedding March from Mendelssohn's A Midsummer Night's Dream, a 1916 recording by the Chicago Symphony Orchestra, led by second music director Frederick Stock. During Stock's 37-year tenure, he led more than 120 world premieres and 75 U.S. premieres, including new works by Prokofiev, Mahler, Schoenberg, and Holst. At a recent Salon Series panel, Stock's great-granddaughter, Linda Wolf, recalled a letter that he wrote to John and Frances Glessner, who were benefactors of the CSO.
1: In a letter dated September 15, 1920, written from Stock to the Glessners, one of the novelties I brought back from London is called The Planets, composed by Gustav von Holst. Don't be afraid of all those novelties. I shall stick them in programs at places where you won't find them, but they will be there just the same.
0: Stock also championed the music of Florence Price in 1933, conducting the world premiere of her symphony in E minor. It marked the first large-scale work by a black woman composer ever to be played by a major American orchestra. In 1939, Stock introduced this next work to American audiences, Bartok's Second Piano Concerto, in a performance with pianist Storm Bull. We'll hear a 1977 recording now. Maurizio Pollini is the soloist. Claudio Abbado leads the Chicago Symphony Orchestra. This is the Piano Concerto No. 2 in G major by Bartok.

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0: The Piano Concerto No. 2 in G Major by Bartok. Maurizio Pollini was the soloist in a 1977 recording by the Chicago Symphony Orchestra, led by Claudio Abbado. Coming up next, more of our celebration of Frederick Stock, the CSO's second music director. We'll look at his unexpected resignation and his return to the orchestra, and hear music by Edward Elgar. That's next. I'm Lisa Simeone.
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0: You're listening to the Chicago Symphony Orchestra program. I'm Lisa Simeone. This week, we're celebrating Frederick Stock, the CSO's second music director. From its founding in 1891, the CSO was primarily a European orchestra. Stock and his predecessor, Theodore Thomas, were German immigrants, and their native language was spoken during rehearsals. But the outbreak of World War I brought a switch to English and pressure to declare one's patriotism. Stock did his part, making his own orchestrations of The Star-Spangled Banner and My Country, Tis of Thee. Both were played on nearly every concert during wartime. But a problem emerged. Stock had neglected to finalize his citizenship papers. His German nationality was a matter of great sensitivity. Frank Villela, the director of the CSO's Rosenthal Archives, explains how the moment came to a dramatic head.
3: With his citizenship status incomplete and the country at war, on August 17, 1918, Stock decided to resign as the Chicago Symphony Orchestra's music director and assert his loyalty to the United States. He wrote, "I do not hesitate to classify myself as American because all who know me are aware that at heart, in thought and in spirit, as well as in action and deed, I am American. Just as willing as any patriot to give my last drop of blood and my last penny for the land of my adoption and of my affections."
0: Frank Villela speaking at a recent Salon Series event. The 1918 episode concluded 7 months later when Stock obtained his final citizenship papers and returned to his job, just as the war had come to an end. Next up is another piece that got its U.S. premiere by Stock and the CSO, Edward Elgar's Violin Concerto. The soloist for that 1911 date was the Chicago-born violinist Albert Spalding. We'll hear a 1981 Deutsche Grammophon recording now, featuring Itzhak Perlman as soloist. Daniel Barenboim leads the Chicago Symphony Orchestra in the Violin Concerto in B minor by Elgar.

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0: The Violin Concerto in B Minor by Elgar. Itzhak Perlman was the soloist with Daniel Barenboim and the Chicago Symphony Orchestra. Still to come, from concert hall to slaughterhouse, we'll look at the CSO's unlikely visit to the Union Stockyards. That's next.
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0: This is the Chicago Symphony Orchestra program. I'm Lisa Simeone. This week, we're saluting Frederick Stock, who was the CSO's longest-serving music director. At the height of the Roaring Twenties, Stock and the CSO performed in what might be called an alternative venue. CSO archivist Frank Villela explains.
2: On November 16, 1925, Frederick Stock and the orchestra inaugurated a series of popular concerts at Chicago's Union Stockyards. Quote, "The International Amphitheater, as many thousands of persons know, is customarily devoted to horse shows, stock shows, contests, exhibitions generally," wrote Edward Moore in the Chicago Tribune. "Last night, its scheme was considerably altered. A stage surmounted by a heavy awning had been erected at the east end for the orchestra, and the arena filled with chairs for the audience. Instead of four-footed animals seeking prizes, it was inhabited by two-footed humans seeking and finding good music."
0: Frank Villela. Also in 1925, Stock led the CSO in its first radio broadcast on WMAQ in Chicago. But we're going to focus next on the previous decade and the American premiere of Alexander Scriabin's Prometheus, the Poem of Fire. This extravagant, sensual tone poem had already gained much notoriety in Europe, and in 1915, it put the CSO at the vanguard of modern music. We'll hear a 1996 recording. Pierre Boulez leads the Chicago Symphony Orchestra. The pianist is Anatole Ugorsky. The Chicago Symphony Chorus is directed by Dwayne Wolfe. This is Prometheus by Scriabin.

Prometheus, the Poem of Fire by Scriabin. Pierre Boulez led the Chicago Symphony Orchestra and Chorus. Anatole Ugorsky was the pianist. Scriabin's work got its U.S. premiere by the CSO in 1915 under the direction of Frederick Stock, who is the focus of this week's program. Stock's legacy as music director endures in countless ways. Chicago's Edison Park neighborhood is home to the Frederick Stock School, and in Los Angeles, you can find his star on the Hollywood Walk of Fame. Stock also left behind a catalog of his own music and some deft arrangements. Here's one of them. Recorded in 1941, this is his transcription for strings of Paganini's Moto Perpetuo.

0: Moto Perpetuo, composed by Paganini and arranged for string orchestra by Frederick Stock, who has been the focus of this week's program. There's much more content on the CSO's Experience website. 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This broadcast was produced by Brian Wise with assistance from Jiwon Sun, Frank Villela, and Philip Husher. Our series engineer is Charlie Post. Vanessa Moss is the executive producer. I'm Lisa Simeone.
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Arnold Bex was English, but it was Celtic culture that fascinated him. He lived in Ireland himself for several years, ingratiating himself to the artistic culture there. And in fact, he even wrote literary criticism under the pseudonym Dermot O'Byrne for a time. This music was his final orchestral foray into the mythology of the Emerald Isle, and he might have saved the most magical moment for last. The Garden of Fans by Arnold Bex is very green in its sounds. We'll listen to it coming up. This is the lute virtuoso Ron McFarlane and an anonymous piece from the Renaissance from the Jane Pickering Lute Book.

Some anonymous music from the Renaissance from the Jane Pickering Lute Book. Good evening. Thanks for tuning in. I'm Steve Seal. It's a Tuesday night. And I suppose lots of music coming up this hour at the intersection of things English. Coming up, one of Bach's English suites, then an English composer who was fascinated by Ireland, honors that subject of his fascination. And here, the Italian Mario Castelnuovo Tedesco honors the greatest English dramatist in history, Shakespeare, and Castelnuovo Tedesco's Taming of the Shrew overture.

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0: The Taming of the Shrew Overture by Mario Castelnuovo Tedesco, played by Andrew Penny and the West Australian Symphony Orchestra.
1: I'm meteorologist Russ Murley. Here's your Tuesday evening and beyond Maine public weather forecast. Just a few clouds overnight tonight, 53 to 60 with light and variable winds. Thickening cloudiness, late day showers and thunderstorms tomorrow, mid-70s to mid-80s. Locally cooler along the coast, particularly east of Casco Bay. Southeast winds at 7 to 15. Showers and thunderstorms diminish tomorrow night. Temperatures range from the low to mid-50s to as mild as the middle 60s southern interior sections of the state. Clouds and limited sunshine Thursday. Spotty showers and thunderstorms, low to mid-70s along the coast east of Casco Bay, but mid-70s to mid-80s elsewhere. Lots of cloudiness expected Friday. Isolated showers and thunderstorms, mid-60s to near 70 along the coast east of Casco Bay, 70s to low 80s elsewhere. Showers and thunderstorms likely Saturday, 65 to 70 along the coast east of Rockland, 70s to low 80s elsewhere. That's your latest Maine public weather forecast. I'm meteorologist Russ Murley.
0: It's one of the English suites by Bach. What's English about them? Not much, actually. Both the English suites and the French suites very roughly are, from what I understand, much more inspired by Italian forms, but through a kind of strange adjacency in their publishing, they came to be known separately as the English suites and the French suites. Nevertheless, the English Suite No. 5 by Bach, played here by Murray Pariah.

0: The always astonishing playing of Murray Pariah with music of Johann Sebastian Bach, the English Suite No. 5 in E minor.
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2: This week on Songbook, French melodies by Debussy and Chausson evoke quiet gardens, speeding trains, ruffled skirts, and ocean waves. Musical siblings Marcos and Bernarda Fink perform art songs from Slovenia. Baritone Joachim Brailo sings romances of Rachmaninoff, and a set of melodies by composer Paul Bowles highlight poetry by the celebrated playwright Tennessee Williams. I'm Sarah Tuttle, inviting you to join me for Songbook, Saturday at 11 on Main Public Classical.
0: Here from the English composer Arnold Bax, who was fascinated with Ireland, actually, throughout his life, all of Celtic culture. And this next piece is one of the last works that he wrote for orchestra. It was evidence of his fascination with all things Celtic. It's called The Garden of Fand, F-A-N-D, a tone poem inspired by an Irish mythical figure, Fan, the wife of the Lord of the Ocean. And this is the Ulster Orchestra, appropriately enough, of Ireland, conducted here by Bryden Thompson.

0: The Garden of Fand by Arnold Bax, played there by the Ulster Orchestra, conducted by Bryden Thompson. I'm Steve Seal. Hope you can stick around.
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I know it sounds hyperbolic to say that music is all around us, but it's true. In fact, one of my favorite musicians is famous for saying, it's just hanging there in the air, waiting for us to hear it and play it. Well, this music is yet another example. Whistler Waves is the name of this piece by Caroline Maloney, and it's named for the subtle sound waves that are produced by lightning. Yes, there's the big loud crack, but also, just before the crack, there's quiet sounds that occur. Whistler Waves by Caroline Maloney, coming up. This would also be something that is on the opposite end of the spectrum from a lightning crack. And it's from Debussy, and we'll hear it played on solo harp here by Yolanda Condonasis, this romantic waltz.

Romantic Waltz by Claude Debussy, played there by the amazing harpist Yolanda Condonassis. Welcome into our Tuesday evening classical music. I'm Steve Seal. Sound waves might be my leitmotif this hour. You'll see what I'm getting at when you stick around, which I hope you will do. So Franz Doppler, that would be my first kind of bad dad joke first here, if you've ever heard of Doppler radar. Forgive me for that. So Doppler radar is something you hear about when forecasting weather. How about Franz Doppler? He was a flute virtuoso. I don't think he has any relation to the Doppler of the radar. So we're talking about a Hungarian composer from Budapest, 19th century, and this is his work called L'Oiseau des Bois, The Forest Bird.

0: L'oiseau des bois, the forest bird, by Franz Doppler. That was the late great Norwegian flutist Per Øyen, with a quartet of horn players who also appear to be very Norwegian.
1: I'm meteorologist Russ Murley. Here's your Tuesday evening and beyond main public weather forecast. Just a few clouds overnight tonight, 53 to 60 with light and variable winds. Thickening cloudiness, late day showers and thunderstorms tomorrow, mid-70s to mid-80s. Locally cooler along the coast, particularly east of Casco Bay. Southeast winds at 7 to 15. Showers and thunderstorms diminish tomorrow night. Temperatures range in the low to mid-50s to as mild as the middle 60s southern interior sections of the state. Clouds and limited sunshine Thursday. Spotty showers and thunderstorms, low to mid-70s along the coast east of Casco Bay, but mid-70s to mid-80s elsewhere. Lots of cloudiness expected Friday. Isolated showers and thunderstorms, mid-60s to near 70 along the coast east of Casco Bay, 70s to low 80s elsewhere. Showers and thunderstorms likely Saturday, 65 to 70 along the coast east of Rockland, 70s to low 80s elsewhere. That's your latest Maine public weather forecast. I'm meteorologist Russ Murley.
0: This is from Emily Mayer, and it's called The Sound Waves Waltz, played here by Mitra Kotke.

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The Sound Waves Waltz by Emily Mayer, played there by Mitra Kotki. A Whistler wave is a very low frequency, VLF, electromagnetic wave that's generated by lightning. So can you hear them? Well, although they're electromagnetic, they occur at audio frequencies. From what I understand, you can't hear them with a naked ear, but they can be converted to audio using a suitable receiver. And often that conversion is accidental or incidental, like through phone lines or maybe through an AM radio. Composer Caroline Maloney pays tribute to them in her work called Whistler Waves. Piece for cello and orchestra. Feng Hu plays the cello with the Buffalo Philharmonic, led by Joanne Folletta.

0: Cellist Feng Hu with the Buffalo Philharmonic, led by Joanne Folletta. That's music by the American composer Caroline Maloney. It's called Whistler Waves, named for the wave, sound waves that are heard that accompany lightning.
1: 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I'm Alec Baldwin. 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

0: Jacob Bangso playing the guitar, and the Tallinn Chamber Orchestra of Estonia, conducted by Kais Rus, and the guitar concerto Chaconne by Wayne Siegel.
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kind of like how the English pronounce the word I-D-Y-L-L. They say idyll as opposed to idle. Because when we say idle, what do you think? Yeah, you think of the competition, just like I do. Well, no, it's not an idol, as an American idol. It's an idyll. Something idyllic. And in this case, it's from composer Joseph Marx, and a beautiful idyllic work for full orchestra that we'll enjoy coming up later on. Choral sounds from Iceland. String quartet by Mendelssohn also coming up. So nice to have you along in the late hours of a Tuesday evening. I'm Steve Seal. So of composers who have written works inspired by the seasons other than Vivaldi, who comes first? A couple of Russians, actually. There's Alexander Glazunov and Tchaikovsky, too. There's his piano suite called The Seasons. Oddly enough, it's divided up into months. Could be called The Months, but it's not. This is June.

Mikhail Pletnev with June from The Seasons by Tchaikovsky. Welcome to our late evening classical music. Felix Mendelssohn wrote 6 official string quartets. Then he wrote one that didn't have a number when he was a young lad. And then, as a very young lad, 4 pieces for string quartet, which were not even close to being in the official set. This is the 5th of the official 6 ones. E-flat quartet by Felix Mendelssohn, played by the Isidore Quartet.

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The String Quartet number 5 by Felix Mendelssohn, played there by the Isidore String Quartet. 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

0: Icelandic choral sounds from the contemporary composer Thora Marteinsdottir. Lord, take my hand and lead me. Hordur Askelsson conducted the Skola Cantorum of Reykjavik.
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0: An idyll, or if you prefer the English pronunciation, an idyll. 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

Robert Schumann was about 20 years old when he wrote this piece of music. And some of the things he was really into at the time was music by Franz Schubert and novels of 19th century writer Jean-Paul. Schumann thought the whole world would be a better place if everyone read Paul. He said that works by Paul brought him close to madness. But the rainbow of peace and the human spirit always hovers delicately over all the tears. So that's the headspace that Schumann was in when he wrote this piece of music, which you'll hear coming up in less than a half an hour.

It's an hour of A-listers with music by Bach coming up, and we'll start things off with Haydn, his Symphony No. 61, performed here by the Scottish Chamber Orchestra.

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0: Symphony No. 61 by Franz Joseph Haydn, performed by the Scottish Chamber Orchestra under conductor Gerard Schwartz. I'm Jillian Kahn. I hope you're doing well tonight and enjoying the performances. It's an hour of superstars. We'll hear music from Bach coming up, and a piece by Robert Schumann is next in just a minute.
1: 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I'm Alec Baldwin. 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
0: Robert Schumann was thinking about the human heart when he wrote this music and how it has the capability to be beautifully elevated and tenderly transfigured. Maybe that's what your heart needs tonight. Hopefully you'll find it as we listen to Schumann's Papillon, or Butterflies.

Nelson Frere with Robert Schumann's Papillon, or Butterflies. 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Oboist Heinz Holliger joins the Academy of St. Martin in the Fields for this performance of an oboe concerto by J.S. Bach.

0: an oboe concerto in F major by J.S. Bach. We heard oboist Heinz Holliger and the Academy of St. Martin in the Fields under conductor Iona Brown. It's always great to listen to these performances with you. Thanks for being here. I'm Jalene Kahn.
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Think about the last contract that you signed. Maybe it was for work. Or maybe it was because you bought a house or some property. Maybe it was an auto loan or a new credit card that you signed up for. Were you able to do this stuff electronically? These days, we can do a lot of things electronically. But when Antonin Dvorak was negotiating a contract, he had to send things across the Atlantic Ocean several times. It was a handwritten contract, and it was a good deal. You'll hear more about it. That contract is what made it possible for Dvorak to write this symphony, one of his best known and most well-loved. It's coming up in less than 15 minutes.

Caroline Shaw was inspired by Haydn and Alice in Wonderland when she wrote this music. She loves the way that this music takes you to the other side of Alice's looking glass. It's On Track by Caroline Shaw.

0: United Strings of Europe with conductor Julian Askull, playing Entr'acte by Caroline Shaw on Music Through the Night. Some solo piano music by Nathaniel Dett is coming up in just a minute.
1: This weekend, there'll be jazz all over Camden for its annual Jazz in June Music Festival. One of the headliners will be guitarist for All Seasons, John Scofield. This week on Jazz Tonight, we'll hear some John Scofield, plus some cherry-picked but neglected selections from our library. I'm Rich Tozier, and I hope you can join me Friday evening at 8 on Maine Public Classical.
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Song of the Shrine from Enchantment by Nathaniel Dett, performed by Clipper Erickson. You probably know that Antonín Dvořák came to the United States to teach at one point in his career. And what kicked that off was wealthy patron Jeanette Thurber, who solicited Dvořák to come to the U.S. to teach at a new school. For the contract for this job, Thurber and Dvořák sent contract negotiations across the Atlantic for months. The contract was handwritten, and the salary offered for Dvořák was more than 25 times what he made in Prague. That appealed to Dvořák's wife especially, who eventually got him to sign the contract, and then eventually she mailed it back herself so it would be a done deal. It was during his time in the U.S. where he wrote this symphony, From the New World, Dvořák's Symphony No. 9.

0: That was Antonín Dvořák's attempt at making American music while he was in the United States teaching. His Symphony No. 9, called From the New World, performed there by the Cleveland Orchestra under conductor George Sell on Music Through the Night.
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This composer's name is not wildly popular yet, but pianist Maria Letberg is hoping that that will change. And she's a part of the change, recording music by Zara Lavina. Lavina was born in the early 1900s in Ukraine. She saw two world wars, a revolution, and collapse in her homeland. She was under constant threat of being censored, which nearly drove her to the brink of a creative and health disaster in the 1920s and 30s. Lavina was able to retain her own unmistakable voice in her music. When she died in Moscow in the 1970s, she was a respected and well-loved musician. You'll hear some of her music coming up in about a half an hour. This is movie music from the 2002 psychological drama The Hours. It starred Meryl Streep, Nicole Kidman, Julianne Moore, three women from different generations whose lives are all interconnected as they search for more meaningful lives.

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The 2002 movie, The Hours, got 9 Academy Award nominations, including one for the music by Philip Glass. The Hours Suite, performed by the Janáček Philharmonic and violinist Gregory Harrington on Music Through the Night. This story is a familiar love triangle, husband, wife, and lover. And during the story, the wife and lover die at the hands of the husband. Gabriel Fauré was one of the first well-known composers to write music inspired by the story of Pelléas and Mélisande.

0: Gabriel Fauré's Pelléas and Mélisande Suite, performed there by the Israel Philharmonic Orchestra under conductor Zubin Mehta. Coming up, we'll hear a trumpet concerto, but first, some solo piano music by a composer that's not a household name, but the musician who recorded this music is hoping that changes.
1: 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I'm your host, Emily Duncan Wilson, and it's a night of performances from the Seal Bay Festival of American Chamber Music. 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
2: This week on Songbook, French melodies by Debussy and Chausson evoke quiet gardens, speeding trains, ruffled skirts, and ocean waves. Musical siblings Marcos and Bernarda Fink perform art songs from Slovenia. Baritone Joachim Brailo sings romances of Rachmaninoff, and a set of melodies by composer Paul Bowles highlight poetry by the celebrated playwright Tennessee Williams. I'm Sarah Tuttle, inviting you to join me for Songbook, Saturday at 11 on Main Public Classical.
0: Zara Lavina was born in the early 1900s in Ukraine. Her mother was a teacher, and her father passionately played violin. So music and education were a big deal in her family. And as it turned out, Lavina would be a child prodigy. When she started writing music, her work was censored in Russia. But still, she developed a successful career as composer. Here's a lullaby by Zara Lavina, performed by Maria Lepberg.

The Lullaby from Three Piano Pieces by Zara Levina, performed by Maria Lepberg. Switching gears, we'll hear a trumpet concerto next by Johan Neruda.

0: A Trumpet Concerto by Johann Neruda.
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When you're young, you think you're kind of immortal. And as you get older, you get wiser. And you know what your limits are. Most young people are not limited by their body. So it's easy to believe that everything will be okay. And your back will never hurt when you stand up off the couch or reach into the refrigerator the wrong way. Cellist Yo-Yo Ma says that one of the most important things you can do as a musician is to get to know your body. Be in touch with how you feel. And one way to do that is to develop a really important habit early on. You'll find out more and get some of his advice coming up in about 10 minutes. This performance is a good example of a renovation gone sideways. Elfriede André originally started writing this music for a full opera that was based on a legendary Icelandic tale. That opera was going to be played at the inauguration of a new opera house in Stockholm, but it never happened. The music didn't go to waste, though. This is the powerful piece, the prelude, from Elfriede André's Fridtjof Suite.

The Prelude from Fridtjof's Suite by Alfreda Andre. Gustav Skjolvest conducted the Stockholm Symphony Orchestra on Music Through the Night. If you're a young cellist or someone just starting out on any instrument, Yo-Yo Ma has a piece of advice, and he says this is the best piece of advice he's ever gotten. You have to get into a habit of stretching. Otherwise, if you're a cellist, you could be at risk for things like cello elbow or tendonitis. So stretching your arms and getting into that habit of doing it on a daily basis will help you so much over time. It's kind of like compound interest. The earlier you start saving money, the better off you'll be. Here's cellist Yo-Yo Ma and the Bavarian Radio Symphony Orchestra playing Robert Schumann's Cello Concerto.

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0: cello concerto by Robert Schumann, who didn't like applause in between movements, so that's why you don't hear any breaks in between the movements in that. Colin Davis conducted the Bavarian Radio Symphony Orchestra, and that was cellist Yo-Yo Ma. Murray Pariah will play some Bach, coming up in less than 5 minutes.
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3: 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I'm Richard Roland, and join me for With a Smile and a Song, the early years of the Disney songbook, this week on Afterglow.
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La Source by Alphonse Hasselmans, performed by harpist Erica Goodman. Pianist Murray Pariah says that Bach's French suites is Bach on the highest level, that every note is meant to be tackled with all your heart and soul. And he will tackle Bach's French suite number 5.

0: Murray Pariah with Bach's French Suite No. 5.
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In the age of Instagram and TikTok, places that were once little-known secrets become viral sensations. Places that you used to only learn about by word of mouth suddenly are on the brink of overcrowding because everyone's heard of it and everyone wants to go. If Instagram was around when this music was written, Felix Mendelssohn would have gone viral. And the location that inspired this music would have a long line to get in. Stick around and we'll go there in the next hour.

Sanctus by Ola Yalo. That was the ensemble Tenebrae on Music Through the Night. Hear more choral performances like that anytime you want on the Choral Stream. 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Hope you're doing well and enjoying these performances. I'm Jalene Kahn, and it's always great to listen with you. Coming up, we'll hear some music inspired by musical wildflowers, by folk singers. That's coming up in about 25 minutes. The German Chamber Academy plays music here by Robert Folkmann, Serenade No. 2.

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Alice Mary Smith was a pioneer in the 19th century, especially in England, and her music over the last few years has gradually been revived. Alice Mary Smith was Britain's first woman to publish a symphony. From her, Symphony in C Minor, that was the fourth movement, performed by the London Mozart Players with conductor Howard Shelley. A piece inspired by musical wildflowers is coming up next.

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He would travel around Lincolnshire, England, and when he finally put this piece together, a collection of those folk songs, he dedicated the music to the musical wildflowers, the sweet folk singers who shared those songs with him.

0: Lincolnshire Posy by Percy Grainger. North College Wind Orchestra was conducted by Timothy Rainish on Music Through the Night.
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0: Off the coast of Scotland, there's a place called Fingal's Cave. It's a cave that looks like a beautiful cathedral. And in a way, it's kind of a concert hall that plays music of the ocean. As waves from the sea swell and break just inside the cave's front door, incredible music is made. This piece by Felix Mendelssohn is inspired by Fingal's Cave.

0: Hebrides Overture by Felix Mendelssohn, also known as Fingal's Cave. Herbert von Karajan conducted the Berlin Philharmonic on Music Through the Night. I'm Jalene Kahn. It's great to have your company and listen together. Thanks a lot for being here.
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0: Good morning. It is 6 o'clock. Welcome to Daybreak for Wednesday, June 10th. I'm Gail Parmalee. Thank you so much for joining me this morning. Coming up, I have pieces to share with you by Telemann, something from Puccini, as well as a flute sonata by Anna Bonn, coming up right after the news. And, oh yeah, Breakfast with Bach is on the way right around 7 o'clock, something from his cantata number 80 today. Partly sunny, some scattered afternoon showers and thunderstorms possible, 80 to 89 in the south and interior, 75 to 85 in the north, 75 to 80 down east coast. Cloudy overnight tonight, showers likely, thunderstorms possible early. Patchy dense fog will develop after midnight, 55 to 63, and tomorrow showers likely across much of the state, thunderstorms possible, 80 to 87 in the south and interior, 70 to 83 central and north, 70 to 75 along the down east coast. 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
1: Live from NPR News in Washington, I'm Corva Coleman. Results are coming in from primary elections in four states held yesterday: Maine, Nevada, North Dakota, and South Carolina. One of the most closely watched was the U.S. Senate race in Maine. Republican incumbent Susan Collins won her primary. Former combat veteran and oyster farmer Graham Plattner secured the Democratic nomination. He has been accused of toxic behavior. NPR's Sage Miller has more.
2: Plattner really does believe that his platform and his personal transformation is enough for voters. But he has had a lot to answer to since launching his campaign in August. Most recently, the New York Times published a story where previous romantic partners called Plattner toxic and someone who does not respect women. But many politicians have survived scandals these days. While Plattner's past may have resulted in him dropping out at one point in time, that's just not the political landscape today.
1: NPR's Sage Miller reporting. A new report by the Government Accountability Office found serious risks for people held at Camp East Montana. It's the largest immigrant detention camp in the U.S. The watchdog agency says millions of dollars were wasted on contractors who failed to meet health and safety standards at the Fort Bliss tent facility. From member station KTEP, Angela Kacherga has more.
3: The GAO found gaps in medical services at the Texas detention camp, including no treatment plan for people with chronic conditions like diabetes or HIV. There was also no tuberculosis testing for new arrivals, and there were cases at the camp. Among the safety issues, a missing loaded firearm, inadequate security cameras, and a failure by ICE to inspect the $1.3 billion facility before it opened last year. Three men have died in custody. The report says evidence in one case ruled a homicide by the El Paso medical examiner was missing or destroyed. For NPR News, I'm Angela Kocherga in El Paso.
1: The National Association of Realtors says that existing home sales in May jumped 3.2% over what they were a year ago. NPR Stephen Bisaha reports those sales included the highest number of first-time buyers in 6 years.
4: May's solid existing home sales could be a sign the housing market is starting to shake off the slump it's been in since mortgage rates shot up 4 years ago. First-time buyers made up 35% of existing home sales, but the increase was not evenly spread. The Northeast still has a lack of available homes to buy, and sales there were down 8% from a year earlier. More expensive homes also saw the biggest jump. Sales for million-dollar homes and above were up 11%. And there are mixed signals in the housing market. Redfin reported new home listings and mortgage purchase applications fell in late May as the war with Iran and renewed inflation concerns pushed mortgage rates up.
1: This is NPR.
5: With this main news, I'm Erwin Gratz. U.S. Senate candidate Graham Plattner secured the Democratic nomination yesterday, withstanding a withering blitz of unflattering revelations and attempts to weaken his candidacy. Steve Missler reports.
6: The combat veteran and oyster farmer burst onto the political scene last August as he railed against the political establishment and built grassroots support that he described Tuesday as the most powerful movement in state history. He also acknowledged his past struggles, attributing his rise to the people of the state of Maine, who could soon send him to the U.S. Senate.
7: I have been willing to die for my country. There is nothing that I will not do for the state of Maine. You have lifted me up. You have had my back. This is the state that raised me, and this is the state that saved me.
6: For Maine Public Radio News, I'm Steve Missler.
5: In the Democratic gubernatorial race, no winner yesterday. Nirav Shah and Hannah Pingree were 1 and 2, but Troy Jackson and Shana Bellows were also within 6 percentage points of the leader. Republican Bobby Charles has a more substantial lead in that gubernatorial primary, but it, like the Democratic contest, will go to a ranked choice runoff, as will the second congressional district Democratic primary, currently led by Joe Baldacci, with Jordan Woods second and Matt Dunlap third. The Public Utilities Commission has approved new rates for Central Maine Power that will lower a typical customer's bill by $11 a month this summer. I'm Erwin Gratz.
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Audubon's Flute Sonata No. 4, performed on recorder and harpsichord by Vladimir Soros and Fabian Grosch on Maine Public Classical's Daybreak. Speaking of recorder, the baby elephant at the Toledo Zoo is making music, and it's actually good medicine. 18-month-old African elephant Kirka has learned to play the recorder, harmonica, and a wooden train whistle using her trunk. Zookeepers say the musical sessions aren't just cute enrichment. Teaching Kirka to blow helps vets collect nasal samples to monitor her health. I guess you could say that is one town.

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The Gemäre Dances, Suite for Large Orchestra by Alexander Moisas. That was the Czech Slovak Radio Symphony Orchestra on Maine Public Classical. Good morning. Welcome to Daybreak. I'm Gail Parmelee. I hope Wednesday is treating you well so far. I'm here as always until 10 o'clock. Books and donuts. Yes, they come together this Friday and Saturday in Rockport. The Friends of Rockport Public Library will hold a book sale on the 12th and 13th from 9 to 3 alongside the town's fourth annual Donut Festival. There'll be thousands of books, DVDs, and puzzles, most priced between 50 cents and $5, and proceeds help fund little free libraries across the community. 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It's also a good time to remind you, if you represent an organization and want to spread the word about an event like that, it's really easy to enter those details online. mainepublic.org. Just click on community. Partly sunny, scattered afternoon showers and thunderstorms possible. 80 to 89 in the south and interior. 75 to 85 north. 75 to 80 down east coast. Showers likely, thunderstorms, especially early tonight, 55 to 63, and showers likely across much of the state. Some thunderstorms possible as well tomorrow. 80 to 87 in the south and interior, 70 to 83 central north, and 70 to 75 along the down east coast. A concerto for viola, strings, and continuo now by Telemann.

The Academy for Early Music Berlin, brightening our Wednesday morning with Telemann's Concerto for Viola, Strings, and Continuo in G Major on Main Public Classical's Daybreak. Three minuets now by Puccini. Here is the Sinfonia of London.

0: Three Minuets by Puccini, the Symphonia of London performing here on Maine Public Classical. Good morning. Welcome to Daybreak. I'm Gail Parmley. Really glad you're here. Keeping you company as always until 10 o'clock. Emily Duncan Wilson returns then with the midday mix. Of course, you can head towards home with Sarah Tuttle starting at 2 this afternoon. And Breakfast with Bach is straight ahead. I've got a selection from his Cantata No. 80 to share with you. Well, the World Cup returns to North America for the first time since 1994. Group stage play kicks off tomorrow in Mexico City with Mexico facing South Africa. The U.S. opens Friday in L.A. against Paraguay. Locally, Brazil takes on Morocco at MetLife Stadium in New Jersey this Saturday. Matches will be played across 16 cities, with the FIFA final also set for MetLife Stadium.
1: This week on Songbook, French melodies by Debussy and Chausson evoke quiet gardens, speeding trains, ruffled skirts, and ocean waves. Musical siblings Marcos and Bernarda Fink perform art songs from Slovenia. Baritone Joachim Brailo sings romances of Rachmaninoff, and a set of melodies by composer Paul Bowles highlight poetry by the celebrated playwright Tennessee Williams. I'm Sarah Tuttle, inviting you to join me for Songbook, Saturday at 11 on Maine Public Classical.
0: Partly sunny today, some scattered afternoon showers and thunderstorms possible. It's going to be quite warm, 80 to 89 in the south and interior, 75 to 85 in the north, 75 to 80 along the down east coast. 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

A Mighty Fortress Is Our God from J.S. Bach's Cantata No. 80. Douglas Major and Empire Brass there on Maine Public Classical's Daybreak. And Breakfast with Bach returns right around this time. Tomorrow I'm going to share one of my favorite Bach selections with you, Sheep May Safely Graze from his Cantata No. 208. And that'll be another performance by Douglas Major and Empire Brass. Do join me for that. Right now, a folk song suite by Ray Vaughan Williams.

The University of Southern Maine Concert Band, under the direction of Peter Martin, performing Ray Vaughan Williams' folk song suite on Maine Public Classical's Daybreak. I have another Maine musician for you coming up in a bit, a selection by Liszt performed by Laura Cargill. But right now, an overture by Berlioz.

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The Baltimore Symphony Orchestra with an overture by Berlioz on Maine Public Classical. Good morning. Welcome to Daybreak. I'm Gail Parmelee. Really glad that you're here this morning and making Maine Public Classical part of your Wednesday. We've been having some nice, warm, summery days, and it's a perfect time to jump into Maine Public's Mainscape Challenge. What is it? Well, it's a fun way to celebrate your favorite spots across the state this summer. And it's super easy and even fun to enter. Submit a selfie featuring your favorite Maine place. It could be out on a trail, at a diner you love, another local attraction, or even some hidden gem. Every photo submission automatically enters you to win some great summer prizes. Enter and learn more at mainepublic.org/mainscapes. It's going to be a little warm today. Partly sunny, scattered afternoon showers and thunderstorms possible. 80 to 89 in the south and interior. 75 to 85 in the north, 75 to 80 along the down east coast. Stuart Rose joins the St. Luke's Chamber Ensemble now in this performance of a horn concerto by Christoph Forster.

horn player Stuart Rose handling the solo duties alongside the St. Luke's Chamber Ensemble. That was a horn concerto in E-flat major composed by Christoph Forster on Maine Public Classical's Daybreak. Well, this next artist is a frequent guest on the pre-concert lecture series of Portland Ovations. Here is Laura Cargill with a paraphrase on Schumann's Spring Night by Franz Liszt.

Laura Cargill at the keyboard with a paraphrase on Schumann's Spring Night. It's a composition by Franz Liszt on Maine Public Classical's Daybreak. Marty Perlman leads Boston Baroque now in Geminiani's Concerto Grosso No. 12.

0: There's Boston Baroque with Francesco Geminiani's Concerto Grosso No. 12 on Maine Public Classical. Good morning. Welcome to Daybreak. 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I'm Gail Parmley. Thanks so much for being here. Looking forward to sharing selections with you next hour by Delius. I've got something from Lambert Jr. on the way, as well as a piece from Frank Bridge next. And did you hear about this? A new outdoor sculpture park is coming to the University of Southern Maine's Crewe Center for the Arts. Alumnus David Shaw donated $500,000 and his own bronze Amerisculptures to anchor the space. Shaw's gift launched USM's Crescendo campaign, the final $5 million fundraising phase for Crewe, which opened last year at a cost of $63 million.
1: 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I'm Alec Baldwin. 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
0: Coming up tomorrow evening at 8, partly sunny, scattered afternoon showers and thunderstorms possible, 80 to 89 in the south and interior, 75 to 85 in the north, 75 to 80 down east coast. 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

the English String Orchestra, with that very delightful piece by Frank Bridge, Cherry Ripe, on Maine Public Classical's Daybreak. 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Today she's got John Ireland's A Downland Suite. Hope you can join her for that. Right now, a flute concerto by Jean-Marie Leclerc.

Rachel Brown and Collegium Musicum 90 with a flute concerto in C major by Jean-Marie Leclair on Maine Public Classical's Daybreak. 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

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Hello there. I'm Gail Parmalee. Thanks for being here. I'm hanging out until 10 o'clock. As always, Emily Duncan Wilson returns. Then you can tune in to Sarah Tuttle starting at 2 this afternoon. And Maine Public is partnering with the Maine Academy of Modern Music at the Resurgam Music and Arts Festival this Saturday in Portland. 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And every instrument donated at Resurgam on Saturday enters you to win two tickets to see Lake Street Dive at Thompson's Point on August 15th. For more information, just visit mainepublic.org and head to the community page. Partly sunny today, scattered afternoon showers and thunderstorms possible, 80 to 89 in the south and interior, 75 to 85 in the north, and 75 to 80 along the down east coast. Here's a romance for cello and piano by Delius Fischer.

Yo-Yo Ma and Catherine Stott serenading us with that romance for cello and piano by Delius on Maine Public Classical's Daybreak. Got the Queen's Chamber Band for you now. This is a trio sonata by Gluck.

Gluck's Trio Sonata No. 1, performed by the Queen's Chamber Band on Maine Public Classical's Daybreak. Well, Spindleworks is celebrating its 50th anniversary. They are a Brunswick and Gardner-based organization. And host Heather McDougall is going to sit down with Spindleworks artist and program manager Anna McDougall and senior manager Brian Braley on the next edition of State of the Art. You can catch the interview on the air Sunday and Monday at 12 noon and then at mainpublic.org/stateoftheart. Got a concert for violin, piano, and quartet. It's the finale from this selection by Chausson.

0: Jean-Claude Pentier and Friends with a concert for violin, piano, and quartet. The finale from that composition by Ernest Chausson on Maine Public Classical. Welcome to Daybreak. I'm Gail Parmley. Here for about another hour, I've got some Franz Kromer coming up, as well as something from Pekel momentarily. And today, by the way, is National Iced Tea Day. The weather's been getting really warm, and perhaps that is your beverage of choice this summer. But iced tea does make up 85% of all tea consumed here in the U.S., with Americans drinking nearly 50 billion glasses a year. It's gained popularity since the 1870s. It really took off, though, in 1904, I guess, at the World's Fair in St. Louis, when a heat wave turned hot tea into a cool sensation. Thank goodness it did. I love iced tea. 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
1: This weekend, there'll be jazz all over Camden for its annual Jazz in June Music Festival. One of the headliners will be guitarist for All Seasons, John Scofield. 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I'm Rich Tozier, and I hope you can join me Friday evening at 8 on Maine Public Classical.
0: Partly sunny today, could see some scattered afternoon showers and thunderstorms, 80 to 89 in the south and interior, 75 to 85 north, 75 to 80 along the down east coast. 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Maine Public Classical is also available at mainepublic.org and on many of the HD2 channels of Maine Public Radio. This is the Toronto Chamber Orchestra now with a Sinfonia by Pekel.

The Toronto Chamber Orchestra bringing us Wenzel Pichl's Symphonia Calliope on Maine Public Classical's Daybreak. Calliope, most commonly referring to the Greek muse of epic poetry and eloquence. It can also be that loud steam-powered musical instrument named in her honor. But ponder this. If someone asked you what or who your muse is, who would it be? I had to think about this for a bit, but perhaps for me, nature or the weather. I tend to be the most creative on rainy or snowy days. Here's a quartet for bassoon, two violas, and cello by Franz Kromer.

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OceanViewRC.com.

Nothing like a good bassoon first thing in the morning. That was a quartet for bassoon, two violas and cello by Franz Kromer on Maine Public Classical's Daybreak. That was David DeBolt, by the way, Edward Orman and Catherine DeBolt, as well as Kent Collier. Contributing listeners make Daybreak possible with help from the Bach Virtuosi Festival, with performances at the Cruz Center for the Arts in Portland on June 16th and 23rd. Learn more at bachvirtuosifestival.org. I'm Gail Parmley here for just a bit longer. Emily Duncan Wilson will be stepping in with the Midday Mix at 10 o'clock. Do want to let you know Maine Public is an equal opportunity employer and welcomes job referral partnerships with outside organizations under FCC EEO regulations. Any organization that connects job seekers with employers can request to receive notice of Maine Public job openings. 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Partly sunny today, could see some scattered afternoon showers and thunderstorms. Going to be a warm one, 80 to 89 in the south and interior, 75 to 85 in the north, 75 to 80 along the down east coast. If you are spending time outside or working outside today, do remember to stay hydrated.

The Osnivorian duo performing an aria in dance composed by Arno Babajanian on Maine Public Classical's Daybreak. A composition now by Ulysses Kay. This is a concerto for orchestra. Here's the Royal Scottish National Orchestra.

0: wrapping up our time together this morning with the Concerto for Orchestra by Ulysses K. That was the Royal Scottish National Orchestra on Maine Public Classical. I'm Gail Parmley. I will see you bright and early tomorrow morning at 6. I'm leaving you in good hands, though. Emily Duncan Wilson's coming up. She's looking forward to sharing selections with you by Henry Purcell, something from Andrew York on the way, as well as Saint-Saëns momentarily. And at 11 o'clock, she will bring you another edition of Nature Notes. And speaking of nature, here's a fun little tidbit for you. Bumblebees may be smarter than scientists realized. According to the University of Oulu in Finland, they say untrained bees solved problems similar to tests given to chimps and elephants. Rolling a ball under a fake flower, climbing on it, and reaching sugar water overhead. Scientists call it goal-driven thinking, not just instinct.
1: 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I'm your host, Emily Duncan Wilson, and it's a night of performances from the Seal Bay Festival of American Chamber Music. 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

Timothy Hutchins was the flute soloist performing Camille Saint-Saëns' Romance for flute and orchestra. Mario Bernardi conducted the CBC Vancouver Orchestra. It's now just about 6 minutes past 10 o'clock. Welcome to the Midday Mix here on this Wednesday morning. It is June 10th, and I'm your host, Emily Duncan Wilson. Thrilled that you are spending your morning with me, especially listening to some lovely classical music. We'll hear some music from Henry Purcell's semi-opera, The Fairy Queen, based on Shakespeare's comedy A Midsummer Night's Dream. This was first performed in 1692. But the libretto for this doesn't actually use any of Shakespeare's actual text set to music, but instead he composed sort of short vignettes or masks with some adaptations to specifically please and represent the monarchs at the time in England, William and Mary. Thomas Hengelbrock conducts the Freiburg Baroque Orchestra.

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The Fairy Queen by Henry Purcell. They're performed by the Freiburg Baroque Orchestra. 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I'm your host, Emily Duncan Wilson. 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Maine Public is excited to be at the Maine Academy of Modern Music's Resurgam Music and Arts Festival this Saturday in Portland. 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Anybody who donates an instrument at that festival on Saturday will be entered into a drawing for two tickets to see Lake Street Dive at Thompson's Point on August 15th. That's a great prize. For more information on the Resurgam Festival, as well as our musical instrument drive, please visit mainepublic.org and click on community. Musically exploring the space between sleeping and dreaming, we'll hear Along the Edge by Andrew York, a member of and performed by the Los Angeles Guitar Quartet, next.

The Los Angeles Guitar Quartet performing one of their own, Andrew York's Along the Edge. It's just about 10:39 on this Wednesday morning. 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Five African Songs by J.S. Mzilikazi Khumalo is next, performed by the South African Broadcasting Corporation National Symphony Orchestra.

The South African Broadcasting Corporation National Symphony Orchestra performing J.S. Mzilikazi Khumalo's Five African Songs. On the next Main Calling, primary results, who won, who lost, who's still under review, and previewing the November election. Get an analysis of last night's Tuesday's primary election. Hear about the outcome of highly contested races for governor, Maine's second congressional district, and the other contested primary campaigns. That's on Main Calling, live at 11 over on Maine Public Radio. 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Maine Public Classical is also available at mainepublic.org and on many of the HD2 channels of Maine Public Radio. Now it's 11 o'clock, which means it's time for Nature Notes, where we get to celebrate the natural world through music. Nature Notes is made possible by contributing listeners, along with the Nature Conservancy in Maine, advancing conservation that is rooted in care, guided by science, and achieved through trusting partnerships. That's nature.org/Maine. And today on Nature Notes, we've got John Ireland's Downland Suite, inspired by his love of the Sussex Downs, a national landscape officially called an area of outstanding natural beauty in England. And the music is fittingly sunny and bucolic. The City of London Sinfonia performs.

Richard Haycocks led the City of London Sinfonia performing John Ireland's A Downland Suite here on Nature Notes. Be sure to come back tomorrow at 11 o'clock for Florence Price's The Witch of the Meadow. Now coming up in this hour, I've got two pieces by somebody named Jean and somebody by and a Johann. So we've had a John, two Jeans, and a Johann coming up in this 11 o'clock hour. First, we'll hear a suite by Jean-Baptiste Loyer. Next, it's performed by David Russell.

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Maine Public is pleased to be a media sponsor of Jazz in June, presented by the Camden Opera House. The series is happening June 12th through the 14th, and will include performances by the John Scofield Trio, the Savani Latin Jazz Quartet, and more at the Camden Opera House and also locations around the area. Maine Public members are eligible for 15% off tickets. For all those details on Jazz in June and the Maine Public member discount, please visit mainepublic.org and click on Community. From 1901, a radiant, intimate work from his collection of 10 piano pieces, here's Jean Sibelius' Romance in D-flat major. John O'Connor is the pianist.

John O'Connor performing Romance by the Finnish composer Jean Sibelius. Johann Christian Bach's Symphony Concertante for Two Clarinets will bring us to noon.

0: Ross Popel conducting the London Festival Orchestra with clarinet soloists Alan Hacker and Anthony Pike and bassoonist Jeffrey Gambold. That was Johann Christian Bach's Symphony Concertante for two clarinets and bassoon. 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
1: This week on Songbook, French melodies by Debussy and Chausson evoke quiet gardens, speeding trains, ruffled skirts, and ocean waves. Musical siblings Marcos and Bernarda Fink perform art songs from Slovenia. Baritone Joachim Brailo sings romances of Rachmaninoff, and a set of melodies by composer Paul Bowles highlight poetry by the celebrated playwright Tennessee Williams. I'm Sarah Tuttle, inviting you to join me for Songbook, Saturday at 11 on Maine Public Classical.
0: 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I'm your host, Emily Duncan Wilson. We've made it to Wednesday afternoon, and in this noon hour, I've got some works by a Lily, a Leopold, and a Louise coming up.

Cortège or Procession by Lili Boulanger from 1914. There we heard violinist Elena Uriosti and her husband, pianist Tom Poster, in performance. It's just about 12:04 on this Wednesday afternoon. You're listening to The Midday Mix here on Maine Public Classical. I'm your host, Emily Duncan Wilson. Joanne Folletta conducts next. It's Leopold Mozart's Concerto for Two Horns and Strings in E major. Jacek Muzyk and Daniel Kurdelowicz are the horn soloists with the Buffalo Philharmonic.

A concerto for two horns there with soloists Jacek Muzyk and Daniel Kurdelowicz performing with the Buffalo Philharmonic Orchestra. Joanne Faletta conducted that work by Leopold Mozart, Wolfgang Amadeus's father. It's just about 17 minutes past the hour on this Wednesday afternoon. 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Thank you so much for tuning in to Maine Public Classical on this Wednesday. The minuet, though, from Louise Ferranc's First Piano Trio is next.

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Are you in the Rangeley area? The next Maine Public News and Brews Trivia Night is happening at the Portage Chap House in Aquasic. 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News and Brews Trivia at the Portage Tap House in Aquasic, Thursday, June 11th, tomorrow. We recommend that you get there at 5:30 because trivia starts right on the dot at 6. Now we'll hear a piece written to honor the ways that her grandmother nurtured and shaped her life. Dr. Isai M. Barnwell wrote Wanting Memories while she was a member of the group Sweet Honey in the Rock. We'll hear the ensemble Cantus perform.

Wanting Memories, performed by Cantus, written by Dr. Isai Maria Barnwell. Marta Arker is the piano soloist with the Berlin Philharmonic in this performance of Prokofiev's Third Piano Concerto.

Claudio Abbado conducting the Berlin Philharmonic, performing Prokofiev's Piano Concerto No. 3 in C major. Marta Argerich was the piano soloist. And she just celebrated her 85th birthday just 5 days ago. She's a fellow Gemini, so happy birthday, Marta. A symphony written by an 8-year-old. We'll start off the 1 o'clock hour, so be sure to stay with us. 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We're celebrating American composers this week on Main Stage with works by Joan Tower, Jesse Montgomery, George Gershwin, and more. I'm your host, Emily Duncan Wilson, and it's a night of performances from the Seal Bay Festival of American Chamber Music. This Wednesday at 8, on Main Stage, here on Maine Public Classical. 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Maine Public Classical is also available at mainepublic.org and on many of the HD2 channels of Maine Public Radio. I want you to think back to when you were 8 years old, or if that feels too far back, maybe you know an 8-year-old in your life. Now imagine that 8-year-old, either yourself or the one that you know, writing a symphony. We'll hear Mozart's first ever symphony. It's number one, crucial number 16, that he wrote when he was just 8 years old. Sir Charles Mackerras conducts the Prague Chamber Orchestra.

Symphony No. 1, Kirchhoff No. 16, written by an 8-year-old Wolfgang Amadeus Mozart. That was the Prague Chamber Orchestra in performance with Claudio Abbado conducting. Another young musician is coming up in just about 10 minutes, followed by another piece written by a 14-year-old Mendelssohn. Stay with us. It's just about 13 minutes past 1 o'clock here on this Wednesday afternoon. You're listening to The Midday Mix here on Maine Public Classical, and I'm your host, Emily Duncan Wilson. Vivaldi's Il Mezzettino Clarinet Concerto is next, with Martin Frost as the clarinet soloist.

I love that little ending, just sort of flying into the breeze, you know, at the end, it just sort of disappears. That was Martin Frost soloing with Concerto Cologne on Vivaldi's Concerto for Clarinet and Orchestra, number 3, Il Mezzettino. Support for the Midday Mix comes from listeners who donate and the Maine Turnpike Authority, urging motorists to slow down and leave room because giving space keeps everyone safer. So summer's really starting to ramp up. School's starting to end. You know, it's getting warmer. If you're starting to think about what you want to do this summer, well, Maine Public Classical has a great resource for you. It's our community calendar, which is both online at mainepublic.org and also on our Maine Public app. You can search by date, by location, by type of event, anything that you are looking for. 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We'll hear then, at this time of recording, a 12-year-old violinist, Australian Chinese violinist, Christian Lee perform it. He says that he, quote, feels very connected to his heritage when he plays the piece. The melody in the opening shows the fisherman's strong emotion when he returns to his village after spending time away. I, as in Christian, love being able to share this song through the singing quality of the violin. The Fisherman's Harvest Song, here performed by 12-year-old Christian Lee and pianist Timothy Young.

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Lizzie Lee's Fisherman's Harvest Song. We heard 12-year-old at the time, Christian Lee, perform with pianist Timothy Young. I've got another piece written by a young composer. Felix Mendelssohn wrote his concerto for two pianists and orchestra when he was just 14 years old. It premiered in 1823 with Felix and his sister Fanny Mendelssohn as the two soloists. But in his career, it was often regarded as immature, and he didn't think that it was quite, up to the snuff of his other stuff. So it remained unpublished during his lifetime. We'll hear another sibling duo perform, sisters Guher and Suher Pekinel in performance.

Sir Neville Mariner conducting the Philharmonia Orchestra with sisters Guher and Suher Pekinel as the soloists, performing Felix Mendelssohn's Concerto for Two Pianos and Orchestra in A major. E major. 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Sarah Tuttle is in next with Head Towards Home.

A dance from La Vida Breve, The Short Life by Manuel de Falla. You heard guitarists John Williams and Timothy Kane. You're listening to Head Towards Home here on Maine Public Classical. I'm Sarah Tuttle. Thanks for joining me on this Wednesday afternoon. Later in the hour, music for piano and strings by Amy Beach and a performance from an ensemble called the Far Flung Trio. Next, some music by Georg Philipp Telemann. This is his suite called La Changeante, The Changing One, a piece written in changing times in 1721, when Europe was seeing huge geopolitical shifts, including the rise of the Russian Empire following the Great Northern War and a big stock market crash in Britain. Things were certainly turbulent in Europe at the time. Bernhard Fork leads the Academy for Early Music Berlin in La Changeante by Georg Philipp Telemann.

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A suite by Georg Philipp Telemann called La Changeante, The Changing One, music written during changing times in 1721. Bernhard Fork led the Academy for Early Music Berlin. You're tuned in to Head Towards Home here on Maine Public Classical. I'm Sarah Tuttle. Thanks so much for joining me. 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

Young Trio's rendition of The Coolin, a traditional Irish tune, the version we just heard based on an arrangement by the Northern Irish composer Joan Trimble. We hear next the Kaleidoscope Chamber Collective and music by Amy Beach. This is her piano quintet in F-sharp minor, here on Head Towards Home.

A performance there from the Far Flung Trio, an ensemble made up of violin, accordion, and bass. They're known for their love of a wide variety of repertoire, ranging from classics to film scores to cabaret and klezmer. That was the Far Flung

0: Amy Beach's Piano Quintet, performed there by members of the Kaleidoscope Chamber Collective. Thanks very much for tuning in to Head Towards Home here on Maine Public Classical. I'm Sarah Tuttle. Just ahead, a very grand piece of music by George Frideric Handel, chamber music by Johann Baptist von Hall for oboe and strings, and a performance from pianist Seymour Lipkin in a piano sonata by Ludwig von Beethoven. All of that's coming up and more here on Head Towards Home, which is made possible by you, our contributing listeners, and by Maine Turnpike Authority, reminding motorists that rear-end crashes happen in seconds, so giving space keeps everyone safer.
1: 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One of the headliners will be guitarist for All Seasons, John Scofield. This week on Jazz Tonight, we'll hear some John Scofield, plus some cherry-picked but neglected selections from our library. I'm Rich Tozier, and I hope you can join me Friday evening at 8 on Maine Public Classical.
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The Arrival of the Queen of Sheba from George Frideric Handel's Solomon. That was Budapest Strings. Thanks so much for tuning in to Head Towards Home here on Maine Public Classical. I'm Sarah Tuttle. It's great sharing this music with you. Here now is the 11th Piano Sonata of Ludwig von Beethoven, featured in his Opus 22. This is pianist Seymour Lipkin.

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Beethoven's Piano Sonata No. 11, performed this afternoon by pianist Seymour Lipkin. Head Towards Home is made possible by you, our contributing listeners, and by the Lender Foundation, founding partner of Maine Public Radio and Maine Public Classical. Maine Public is pleased to be a media sponsor of Jazz in June, which is being presented by the Camden Opera House. The series is coming up. It's happening this weekend, June 12th through the 14th. It will include performances from the John Scofield Trio, the Savani Latin Jazz Quartet, and other ensembles, performances taking place at the Camden Opera House and other locations throughout the area. Maine Public members are eligible for 15% off tickets. For more details on Jazz in June and the Maine Public member discount, please visit mainepublic.org and click on Community. Here now is the Musica Antiqua of Cologne, led by Reinhard Goebel in the fourth overture of Francesco Veracini.

The fourth in a series of five overtures by Francesco Maria Veracini, Reinhard Goebel led the Musica Antiqua of Cologne. Coming up this Sunday afternoon at the Unitarian Universalist Church in Sanford, you can hear members of Ensemble Ad Libitum in a program called Women in Music, The Remarkable Journey. The program explores works of female composers arranged for violin and piano across three centuries of composition. You'll hear music by Elisabeth Jacquet de la Guerre, Louise Farrand, Lily Boulanger, and Clara Schumann. The concert gets underway at 1 o'clock. The program is free to the public, but donations are gratefully accepted. No reservations required. For more information about Ensemble Ad Libitum, performing in Sanford this weekend on Sunday, June 14th, you can find more info at Maine Public's community calendar at our website, mainepublic.org. Here now is the first in a series of six Quartet Concertant by Johann Baptist von Hall. Oboist Sarah Francis joins the Tagore String Trio here on Head Towards Home.

0: The first in a series of concertant quartets by Johann Baptist von Hall, his Oboe Quartet No. 1, oboist Sarah Francis performed at the Tagore String Trio. Just ahead, music from George Gershwin's Porgy and Bess, music inspired by Light by Darren Hagen coming up in this next hour, a concerto for the harp featuring soloist Nicanor Zabaleta, and a performance from the early music ensemble In Echo, all coming up here on Head Towards Home on Maine Public Classical. I'm Sarah Tuttle. Thanks so much for tuning in and joining me. Head Towards Home is made possible by you, our contributing listeners, and by the Marvin Design Gallery by Eldridge Lumber in Portland, a Marvin retailer providing windows and doors committed to helping people live well in their homes.
1: 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I'm Alec Baldwin. 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
0: You can tune into the New York Philharmonic on Thursday evenings at 8 o'clock, just after performance today with Valerie Kaler. 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

Music originally featured in George Gershwin's Porgy and Bess. That's a piece called It Ain't Necessarily So. In the opera, it's sung by the character of Sportin' Life, who's a drug dealer. He's expressing lighthearted skepticism at the status quo and conventional beliefs in It Ain't Necessarily So, performed today by violinist Randall Gooseby and pianist Zhu Wang. It's featured on their album called Roots. You're listening to Head Towards Home here on Maine Public Classical. I'm Sarah Tuttle. This next piece by Darren Hagen was commissioned by the Buffalo Philharmonic Orchestra, who we're going to hear in performance here in just a moment. City of Light is inspired by all sorts of different kinds of light, literal, like the kind of power generated by a Niagara Falls not far from the city of Buffalo, and metaphorical light, things that came from the great philosophers and scientists of history. City of Light by Darren Hagen, performed by Joanne Folletta and the Buffalo Philharmonic Orchestra, here on Head Towards Home.

A piece by Darren Hagen, inspired, according to the composer, by different sorts of light, literal electric light, but also metaphorical light that appears in the form of philosophical thought or scientific discovery. City of Light by Darren Hagen, performed by Joanne Folletta and the Buffalo Philharmonic Orchestra, the ensemble that commissioned the piece. Nikanor Zabaleta is the harp soloist in this concerto by Carl von Dittersdorf. Paul Kunz leads the Berlin Philharmonic.

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A concerto for the harp by Carl von Dittersdorf featuring soloist Nicanor Zabaleta. Paul Kuntz led the Berlin Philharmonic. Well, I would venture to bet that if you look out your nearest window, or perhaps you're out on the road, you will notice very quickly that Maine is a beautiful place. From its shoreline to its lakes, its mountains, its pastures, and everywhere in between, there are so many lovely places to explore. And this summer, Maine Public is inviting you to share your favorite Maine places with our Mainescape Challenge. 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

A Pavan and Galliard by Peter Phillips, music written in 1593. Matthew Martin led the ensemble in Echo. A piece next by a 17-year-old Richard Strauss, who was beginning to strike out on his own as a composer, but still very much under the influence of the music that he would have heard played in his home. And in the case of Franz Strauss, Richard's father, he would have heard a great deal of Mozart and Mendelssohn, two of the big favorites in the household. Franz Strauss was a fabled horn player. He was known for not only his musical talent, but for his conservative musical taste. So the young Richard would have grown up hearing a great deal of Mozart and Haydn and Mendelssohn. Even Beethoven got a little too edgy for Franz Strauss from time to time. This next piece, the Serenade for 13 Wind Instruments, features four of his father's instrument, the French horn, and you can hear a great deal of that early influence of the classical and early romantic composers in this piece. But the young composer manages to create something original, providing a glimpse into the sound world of his great operas to come. Shay Lolin leads the Czech Philharmonic Wind Ensemble in Richard Strauss's Serenade.

0: A serenade for wind instruments written by a 17-year-old Richard Strauss. Shay Lolan led the Czech Philharmonic Wind Ensemble. Thanks for making Head Towards Home a part of your listening here on Maine Public Classical. I'm Sarah Tuttle. Just ahead, our stage and screen selection for the evening. Music from Tchaikovsky's Swan Lake. Music for clarinet and piano by Malcolm Arnold on the way. A performance from the Santa Fe Desert Chorale and more coming up. I hope you'll stay tuned.
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Music from the first act of Tchaikovsky's Swan Lake, our stage and screen selection for the evening. As a part of Pride Month, we are highlighting some LGBTQ+ composers here on stage and screen. Biographers and historians conclude that Tchaikovsky was gay, but his romantic life was kept extremely private, not just because of societal pressure, but also because in 19th century Russia, homosexuality was a crime. After Tchaikovsky died, his brother Modest and the Soviet government eventually heavily censored Tchaikovsky's writing and personal correspondence in order to suppress this from the international community. The papers really became declassified only in the early 2000s. In 2018, there was a release of a publication called the Tchaikovsky Papers, which provided unabridged letters to English readers. You heard Eric Hunzel and the Cincinnati Pops in that music from Tchaikovsky's Swan Lake. You're listening to Head Towards Home here on Maine Public Classical. I'm Sarah Tuttle, hoping you enjoyed that stage and screen selection for the evening. I invite you to join me tomorrow at 5 o'clock to hear what's next. This is an Andantino from a Sonatina for Clarinet and Piano by Malcolm Arnold. Clarinetist Gervaise de Payer joins pianist Gwyneth Pryor.

The Andantino from a sonatina for clarinet and piano by Malcolm Arnold, clarinetist Gervais de Payer performed with pianist Gwyneth Pryor. Here now is Jean-Yves Vossens leading the New Zealand Symphony Orchestra in the Scène Napolitaine, the Neapolitan Scenes of Jules Massenet, his orchestral suite number 5.

the Scène Napolitaine, Neapolitan Scenes of Jules Massenet. That was his fifth in a series of seven orchestral suites. Jean-Yves Ossens led the New Zealand Symphony Orchestra. Maine Public is excited to be at the Maine Academy of Modern Music's Resurgam Music and Arts Festival this Saturday in Portland. You're invited to join us in supporting music education by stopping by our booth and saying hello and donating your unneeded instruments. Everybody who donates an instrument at Resurgam on Saturday will automatically be entered into a drawing for two tickets to see Lake Street Dive at Thompson's Point on August 15th. That is a pretty great prize. For more information on the Resurgam Festival, as well as Maine Public's musical instrument drive, please visit mainepublic.org and click on Community.

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Everybody has their own unique journey through life, and our journeys often differ greatly from one another. We all have different things that we have to navigate or carry, but we also have things that bring us together. That's a sentiment that's explored in that choral piece we just heard, Caminante by Jocelyn Hagen. Joshua Haberman led the Santa Fe Desert Chorale. Sir Neville Mariner now leads the Academy of St. Martin in the Fields in music by George Butterworth. This is Banks of Green Willow, here on Head Towards Home.

Banks of Green Willow, a beautiful piece for the orchestra by George Butterworth. Sir Neville Mariner led the Academy of St. Martin in the Fields. We hear next the second violin sonata of composer Johannes Brahms. Violinist Nadia Salerno-Sonnenberg performs with pianist Cécile Descadres here on Head Towards Home.

0: Johannes Brahms' Violin Sonata No. 2, performed today by violinist Nadia Salerno-Sonnenberg and pianist Cécile Licade. Thanks very much for making Head Towards Home a part of your Wednesday evening here on Maine Public Classical. I do hope you'll stay tuned for more great music. There is plenty on the way. Here's what's coming up in just a few minutes on Performance Today.
1: In the wrong circumstances, it could sound like a couple of grumpy uncles mumbling in the corner of the family reunion. But with all-star musicians and the right acoustics, this duet for cello and double bass is an almost operatic delight. An unusual duet by Rossini on the next Performance Today from APM.
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0: This week on Songbook, French melodies by Debussy and Chausson evoke quiet gardens, speeding trains, ruffled skirts, and ocean waves. Musical siblings Marcos and Bernarda Fink perform art songs from Slovenia. Baritone Joachim Brailo sings romances of Rachmaninoff, and a set of melodies by composer Paul Bowles highlight poetry by the celebrated playwright Tennessee Williams. I'm Sarah Tuttle, inviting you to join me for Songbook, Saturday at 11 on Maine Public Classical. 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Maine Public Classical is also available at mainepublic.org and on many of the HD2 channels of Maine Public Radio. I'm Sarah Tuttle, wishing you a great rest of your Wednesday evening. 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I hope you'll stay tuned.
1: It's so simple. Three notes on the trumpet. But those three notes were revolutionary for the trumpet in 1800. Until then, the trumpets had no valves, which meant they could only play notes that were fairly widely spaced, especially down low. Three low notes together on the trumpet? Unthinkable, impossible, until Joseph Haydn wrote this concerto. He was taking full advantage of the latest in trumpet technology, and it was a revelation. From APM, American Public Media, this is Performance Today. I'm Valerie Kaler. Coming up, trumpeter Sebastian Berner plays the Revelatory Concerto by Haydn.
3: Live from NPR News in Washington, I'm Ryland Barton. The U.S. is launching more of what it calls self-defense strikes against targets in Iran. According to a statement from U.S. Central Command, the strikes came at the commander-in-chief's direction and are, quote, in response to Iran's unwarranted and continued aggression. Earlier today, Trump said Iran has, quote, taken too long to negotiate a deal. He says the U.S. was retaliating for Iran downing an Apache helicopter earlier this week.
4: We're going to be attacking them very hard.
5: Resuming bombing?
4: We are. Based on the helicopter, I guess we have the right to do that. You know, they shot down a very incredible machine.
3: Tehran fired back at U.S. allied countries in the region today. The escalating attacks are threatening to derail efforts to end the war. Federal employees are being notified that they could soon be reclassified as at-will employees, making it easier to fire them. From member station WAMU, Jenny Abamu reports this comes after President Trump signed an order stripping protections from thousands of federal workers.
6: This month, federal workers started getting emails about a new job classification called Schedule Policy / Career. According to multiple employees at the National Institutes of Health in Maryland, all of whom requested anonymity because they feared retribution. One message reviewed by WAMU that went out to employees at the Department of Health and Human Services said notices about classification changes would be sent throughout the week. The classification change means the employee is at will and stripped of long-standing civil service protections. This follows a June 3rd executive order from President Trump. Federal unions are fighting the order in court. Employees say they're still waiting to learn how many federal workers are affected. For NPR News, I'm Jenny Abamu in Bethesda.
3: The Men's Soccer World Cup kicks off tomorrow with games hosted in U.S., Mexico, and Canada. The head of FIFA says he doesn't regret selecting the U.S. as one of the hosts, despite stories of visa denials and border control passage issues for players, staff, and fans. NPR's Becky Sullivan reports.
7: After facing questions about ticket prices, visa issues, and Iran, FIFA President Gianni Infantino was asked point blank, do you regret choosing the U.S. to host this tournament?
8: No, I don't regret anything. I think
7: he dismissed the suggestion that there have been more challenges than in years past.
8: It's normal for an event of this magnitude. I'd always hope there are no issues, but hey, that's what we have to deal with.
7: The Iranian team was forced to relocate their base camp to Tijuana. The team will fly in for their three group stage games in the U.S. A Somali referee was denied entry altogether earlier this week. Infantino called that situation unfortunate, but said at the end of the day, security decisions are up to the host country. Becky Sullivan, NPR News.
3: Another sell-off for AI stocks dragged the U.S. market down today. The Nasdaq slid nearly 2%. The Dow tumbled more than 1.75%. This is NPR News.
9: Good evening. With this look at Maine news, I'm Carol Bousquet. With the Democratic race for governor headed for a ranked choice runoff, former Maine CDC director Nirav Shah was still upbeat with supporters in Brunswick Tuesday night. Shah said at its core, his campaign is about embracing optimism to achieve lasting change.
10: As governor, I might not be able to solve every single problem. But you know what? I sure as hell am going to get caught trying.
9: Shah told reporters earlier in the evening that even though it may take a couple of days for the results to be calculated, he's focused on winning the general election contest in November. Kennebunkport Republican Ron Russell has won the GOP primary for Maine's 1st congressional district, according to the Associated Press. With over 90% of the votes counted as of Wednesday afternoon, Russell held a roughly 7-point lead over his challenger, Joshua James Petrowitz. Russell, a defense contractor, faces an uphill battle in the general election against incumbent Democratic Representative Shelley Pingree, who is seeking her 10th term in Congress representing the left-leaning district. Russell challenged Pingree for the seat 2 years ago and lost by a more than 20% margin. And that's this evening's news. For Maine Public, I'm Carol Bousquet.
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1: From APM, American Public Media, this is Performance Today, taking you to concerts around the world. I'm Valerie Kaler. On the way, one of the sparklingest concertos ever, from a concert in Frankfurt, and a quick hop to visit a New York venue where they're just as excited to teach music as they are to perform it. Right now, we're about to hear music by American composer Carlos Simon. He grew up in Atlanta, Georgia. His dad was a pastor in the African-American Pentecostal church. At the age of 10, Carlos started playing piano for church services. He didn't know how to play the piano. He just taught himself. He knew the songs, the hymns, the spirituals. It was just a matter of figuring out how to transfer the music in his head to his hands. In 2022, to celebrate what he called the fabric of social gatherings in Black American communities, he composed an orchestral study about dance. He stirs up the sound and spirit of a charismatic worship service. He pays tribute to the percussive jazziness of tap dancing and the graceful, well-mannered waltz at a cotillion ball. The first dance is called Ring Shout. Carlos Simon described a ring shout as an ecstatic, transcendent religious ritual, a circular stomping shuffle, defiantly celebratory. Ring Shout, Waltz, Tap, and Holy Dance, four Black American dances by Carlos Simon. Thomas Sundergaard conducts the Minnesota Orchestra.

0: Holy Dance, the final movement of Carlos Simon's Four Black American Dances. He asked the orchestra to half-improvise near the beginning of that movement, evoking the murmuring sounds of spirit-filled worshipers speaking in tongues, praying and singing in an unknown spiritual language. Carlos Simon grew up in the African-American Pentecostal church, where the worship services could be exuberant. Soulful singing from choir and congregation alike, full-voiced affirmations from those folks in the pews, and possibly speaking in tongues. Holy Dance, from Four Black American Dances by Carlos Simon. The first three were Ring Shout, Waltz, and Tap. Thomas Sundergaard conducted the Minnesota Orchestra in that concert at Orchestra Hall in Minneapolis. In a moment, dance music, but just for listening. This is Performance Today from APM.
1: I'm meteorologist Russ Murley with your Wednesday evening and beyond Maine public weather forecast. Spotty showers and thunderstorms tonight. Temperatures range from 53 to 64 with light and variable winds. It'll be a partly sunny sky tomorrow, Thursday. Isolated showers or thunderstorms. 70 to 75 for coastal areas east of Casco Bay, but mid-70s to mid-80s elsewhere. Wind will be light and variable. Isolated showers and thunderstorms tomorrow night, mid-50s to mid-60s, and a lot of cloudiness Friday with isolated showers or thunderstorms, 66 to 70 for coastal areas east of Penobscot Bay, but lower to middle 70s to as warm as the middle 80s elsewhere. Sunshine heads our way Saturday, 70s statewide, much cooler along the coast east of Portland. Spotty showers and thunderstorms expected Sunday. Temperatures 69 to 74 along the coast, but mid-70s to mid-80s elsewhere. That's your latest Maine public weather forecast. I'm meteorologist Russ Murley.
0: The name Rob Capello might ring a bell for a longtime PT listener. Back when the show was located in Washington, D.C., Rob hosted a recurring segment called What Makes It Great for more than a decade. I gotta tell you, I still think about his granular, loving, brilliant exploration of Stephen Sondheim's Son in the Clowns. Rob Capello has continued to present the program as a concert series. And in January of this year, he teamed up with pianist Orly Shaham for a deep dive into the music of Chopin. One of the things he said from the stage was that Chopin grew up hearing these Polish dances, the mazurka, the polonaise, hearing the music, dancing the steps, but he does not quote any actual Polish songs or dances in his own compositions. He internalized the gestures and the structures and, quote, combined them with his own musical language. Chopin took what he needed and invented the rest. We don't have Rob Capello's remarks on tape to share, but we do have Orly Shaham's performance from that event. She's playing Chopin's Mazurka in A minor, Opus 17, number 4.

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Orly Shaham with a Chopin Mazurka from a concert at the Kauffman Center in New York. We've got one more piece from that performance, another Polish dance, a Polonaise. Caveat, Chopin's heroic Polonaise is more for listening than for dancing.

0: Frédéric Chopin's Heroic Polonaise. Former P.T. Young artist Orly Shaham at the piano for that performance at Merkin Hall in New York's Kauffman Music Center. In a moment, better trumpeting through technology. 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
1: 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I'm Alec Baldwin. 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
0: We're about to hear a concerto that sounds pretty straightforward to our 21st century ears, but when it was first played in 1800, it was a game changer. Until then, the trumpet had no valves. It was basically just a long tube of brass coiled up, with a mouthpiece at one end and a bell at the other. It could really only play a few notes well or quickly. The invention of trumpet keys and valves meant that for the first time, the trumpet could play any note up and down its entire range. Joseph Haydn wrote a concerto for that brand new keyed trumpet, and let's hear it from a concert in Frankfurt, Germany. Alain Altinoglu is leading the Frankfurt Radio Symphony Orchestra, and Sebastian Berner, the ensemble's principal trumpeter, is the featured soloist. This is the Trumpet Concerto in E-flat Major by Joseph Haydn.

the Trumpet Concerto in E-flat major by Yusuf Haydn. Alain Altinoglu conducted the Frankfurt Radio Symphony Orchestra. The orchestra's principal trumpeter, Sebastian Berner, was out in front for a change. He was the featured soloist in that performance at the Old Opera in Frankfurt. Sebastian Berner has been principal trumpet of the Frankfurt Radio Symphony Orchestra since 2022. He fills in as principal and solos with other European ensembles throughout the concert season. This summer, Berner will spend a bit of time as principal trumpet of the Lucerne Festival Orchestra. He'll also be sharing his passion and skills through master classes at many festivals. Trumpeter Sebastian Berner.

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In the mid-1930s, amidst a famine that killed millions, Soviet leader Joseph Stalin's political purges resulted in the deaths of another million people. Daily life in the USSR included the fear that anything you said to anyone could lead to your arrest, maybe to your disappearance. In the fall of 1937, this symphony premiered. The Russian audience was on their feet cheering during the music for the symphony that expressed what they could not say out loud. From APM, American Public Media, this is Performance Today. I'm Valerie Kaler. Dmitri Shostakovich called it a tribute to the nobility of the human spirit. His Symphony No. 5 on the way this hour. Also ahead, a visit to Charleston for music by American composer William Grant Still with oboist James Austin Smith and pianist Enon Barnaton. Here's a little solo, Barnaton, the Courant from a keyboard suite by Jean-Philippe Rameau.

The Courante from a keyboard suite by French composer Jean-Philippe Rameau. A sweet recording from pianist Enon Barnaton. He's back later this hour with chamber music by William Grant Still. From APM American Public Media, this is Performance Today. I'm Valerie Kaler. Glad to have you here for today's musical adventures and discoveries. Gioachino Rossini was a great composer of duets, especially in his operas.

Just a taste of a classic duet from the Barber of Seville. Here is an unexpected duet written by Rossini for two low voices of the string section. When Rossini wrote this in 1824, the job of the double bass was more or less just to hold down a bass line. Do a little oom-pa-pa, oom-pa-pa, caught a day. But in Rossini's duet, the double bass takes on a starring role alongside the cello in a humorous dialogue. The duet for cello and double bass by Rossini. Paul Watkins playing the cello, Nina Bernat on double bass in concert in Portland, Oregon.

0: When Rossini wrote that music in 1824, the double bass had one job, more or less just hold down the bass line. Very simple. Even the cello was seen mostly the same way at that point. So that piece was a real outlier for its time. Even today, the duet for cello and double bass by Rossini from 1824. Kind of an acoustic risk sometimes to have those low voices out in the open. In the wrong circumstances, it might end up sounding like a couple of your grumpy uncles mumbling in the corner of the family reunion. But it worked quite well in that all-star performance. Paul Watkins was the cellist. Nina Bernat played double bass. That concert at Reed College in Portland, Oregon, was presented by Chamber Music Northwest. In a moment, reciprocity at the civic level. Case study, Charleston, South Carolina. 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
1: I'm meteorologist Russ Murley with your Wednesday evening and beyond Maine public weather forecast. Spotty showers and thunderstorms tonight. Temperatures range from 53 to 64 with light and variable winds. It'll be a partly sunny sky tomorrow, Thursday. Isolated showers or thunderstorms. 70 to 75 for coastal areas east of Casco Bay, but mid-70s to mid-80s elsewhere. Wind will be light and variable. Isolated showers and thunderstorms tomorrow night, mid-50s to mid-60s, and a lot of cloudiness Friday, with isolated showers or thunderstorms, 66 to 70 for coastal areas east of Penobscot Bay, but lower to middle 70s to as warm as the middle 80s elsewhere. Sunshine heads our way Saturday, 70s statewide, much cooler along the coast east of Portland. Spotty showers and thunderstorms expected Sunday. Temperatures 69 to 74 along the coast, but mid-70s to mid-80s elsewhere. That's your latest Maine public weather forecast. I'm meteorologist Russ Murley.
0: Composer Giancarlo Menotti founded the Festival of Two Worlds in Spoleto, Italy, in 1958. Not quite two decades later, in 1977, he launched its American counterpart, Spoleto Festival USA, in Charleston, South Carolina. Charleston has enjoyed the ripple effects of hosting the Spoleto Festival. It's raised the city's profile, increased tourism, and it has been responsible for renovations on several performance spaces. One of those spaces is the Dock Street Theater. It originally opened its doors in 1736, burned down just a few years later, got rebuilt and expanded and turned into a hotel in the early 1800s. After the Civil War, it fell into disrepair, was abandoned. Until the New Deal, 1935 Works Progress Administration provided funding for a restoration, and it was the Dock Street Theater once again. In 2010, the city of Charleston invested in a multi-year project to modernize the space, with Spoleto Festival as a primary catalyst. They bolstered their soundproofing to keep the sounds of Charleston traffic out of the concert experience. They improved the theater's accessibility, installed top-notch audio and lighting systems. The city's mayor said the eyes of the world are on this theater during the yearly Spoleto Festival. This is a global showpiece. This is worth doing. Dock Street Theater is home to the festival's Bank of America Chamber Music Series. And thanks to those renovations, audiences can enjoy intimate performances like the one we're about to hear. Oboist James Austin Smith and pianist Enon Barnaton at the Dock Street Theater in Charleston, South Carolina, playing Incantation and Dance by William Grant Still.

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0: American composer William Grant Still was a phenomenal oboist, so it's kind of surprising that he only wrote one piece featuring the oboe, the music we just heard, Incantation and Dance. Oboist James Austin Smith and pianist Enon Barnaton gave that performance at the Dock Street Theater in Charleston, South Carolina, part of Spoleto Festival USA. 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In a moment, when you can't say the quiet part out loud, you play it out loud. 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
0: The Symphony No. 5 by Dmitri Shostakovich premiered in the fall of 1937. Dark times in the USSR. Millions dead from famine. Everyone living in fear of Stalin's purges. Shostakovich wrote the music at a time when honest words could be terribly, terribly dangerous. Artists, writers, and plenty of ordinary, everyday folks were jailed and killed simply for speaking their minds. This symphony by Shostakovich helped people feel and experience and express what they were not allowed to say. The piece still carries a tremendous emotional charge. Let's hear from a recent concert at the Grand Teton Music Festival. Donald Runicles leads the festival orchestra in the last two movements of the Symphony No. 5 by Dmitri Shostakovich.

The final two movements of the Fifth Symphony by Dmitri Shostakovich. Donald Runicles led the Grand Teton Music Festival Orchestra in the Festival Hall in Jackson Hole, Wyoming.

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2: Good evening and welcome to Main Stage. I'm your host, Emily Duncan Wilson. Tonight we're diving into the Seal Bay Festival of American Chamber Music. We'll celebrate performances of contemporary American composers, as well as composition students from past summers of this festival from multiple locations across the great state of Maine. The Seal Bay Festival was founded in 1994 by composers Daniel S. Godfrey and Andrew Wagner and pianist Arlene Schrute. The first festival was held in the summer of 1995 in Maine with the goal to make American chamber music an exciting and vibrant experience for concert audiences, artists, composers, composition students, and school children alike. The festival brings together leading and emerging composers, visual artists, and local audiences with a unique program of engaged community activity and public performance. In all but two of the festivals since it started, the widely acclaimed Cassatt String Quartet has served as the core resident ensemble, complemented by a variety of established performers, both instrumental and vocal. Tonight, we'll bring you a sampling of these concerts from across this past summer's festival, a work premiered back in 2023, as we look ahead to their upcoming 2026 summer season. We'll begin with a performance of American composer George Gershwin's Three Preludes, arranged by clarinetist Bixby Kennedy. Called one of the most versatile clarinetists of his generation, Bixby Kennedy is the clarinetist for the Frisian Ensemble. We'll hear him tonight perform with Bowdoin artist-in-residence and director of the Bowdoin Orchestra, pianist George Lopez, in this next piece by 20th century composer George Gershwin. Sometimes expectations aren't always totally realistic. Gershwin originally planned to compose 24 preludes called The Melting Pot, but then it was reduced to 7 when he created manuscripts, but then it was reduced to 6 in public performance. And then still, it ended up only being 3 when it was first officially published in 1926. We'll hear these 3 preludes tonight. As with many Gershwin works, classical styles are blended with jazz here. Gershwin himself refers to the piece as a sort of blues lullaby. The first prelude begins with a 5-note blues motif. There's lots of syncopated rhythms based on Brazilian rhythms and lots of flat 7th chords, which give the piece a strong jazz feel. The second prelude in C sharp minor also has this distinct jazz flavor. The piece begins with a subdued